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It's nice to be a fool now and then. How are ya? This track coming up now is The Church with The Unguarded Moment out of 1981.

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2: 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And before the break, we heard The Motels with Careful. Here's The Stranglers with Golden Brown out of 1981.

Golden Brown there from the Stranglers on Radio 16 on the mid-morning show. Here's Toto with I'll Be Over You out of 1986. I wonder if they're over them now. Some

And that was Toto with I'll Be Over You. And here's Wanda Jackson with Walking After Midnight, right out of 1982. I guess you probably wouldn't want to do this right now, these days.

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4: And that's Wanda Jackson, and she doesn't care. She's out walking after midnight on the wild streets of Newcastle. This is Radio 16, the mid-morning show with Sean Eisen. And coming up now is the Lou Holt Laugh Club.
5: Lou Holt's Laugh Club, presided over by America's favorite storyteller, who says,
6: friends, it must be true that carrots aid the eyesight. When you stop to think about it, have you ever seen a rabbit wearing glasses?
5: And now, here he is, the chairman of the Laugh Club, Lou Holt.
6: Well, thank you, thank you. The meeting of the Laugh Club will come to order. Miss Ginger, anything new and exciting today?
7: Mr. Holt, remember that man I told you about, Ronald Van Uppenham?
6: Oh, you mean the good-looking one?
7: That's right. I'm thinking of marrying him.
6: Wonderful, Ginger. You must be madly in love with him.
7: Love? Well, I just naturally worship the ground his father discovered oil on.
6: Now, wait a minute, Ginger, wait a minute. Suppose his father lost all his money. Would you love him just the same?
7: He hasn't, has he?
6: No.
7: Well, it wouldn't bother me at all.
6: Oh, Ginger, you and your men, that's all you ever think about.
7: Is there anything else?
6: Well, not for you, I guess. But tell me, Ginger, when did you first become interested in boys?
7: As soon as I found out they weren't girls.
6: Well, no matter what you say, I'm not going to get mad. I'm not going to get mad. Here's a story about my old friend Sam Lapidus. He hires a stenographer, a beautiful girl, and he falls madly in love with this girl. And any place he goes, wherever he goes, he takes this beautiful young lady along with him, and he's in heaven. She's working there about 4 or 5 weeks, and a man comes in the office. He says, are you Sam Lapidus? He says, you sell it? He says, have you got a young lady here and you're employed by the name of Helen Smith? He says, you sell it? I'm infatuated with that body. He says, you are, eh? He says, well, I've got news for you. Helen Smith happens to be my wife. And wherever you've been, I've been. I've got the goods on you. Now, here are some photographs. Here's a photograph of you and my wife, Helen, in bathing suits on the beach, hugging and kissing. Is that you? Lapidus says, you saw that? He says, here's a photograph of you and my wife in a rowboat in Central Park, hugging and kissing. Is that you? He says, you said it? He says, here's a photograph of my wife and you holding hands in the stork club. Is that you? He says, yes, that it? He says, I've got the goods on you. Now, what are you going to do about this? Lapita says, well, he says, I'll take six of those, four of those, and five of those. Well, Ginger, I guess when you hook up with this Van Uppingham, I'll join all the rest of your friends as a part of your past.
7: Why, Mr. Holtz, how you do rave on. Why, I think you're the most wonderful man in the whole world.
6: Oh, you don't really think that. You're just saying it.
7: Well, that makes us even. If I didn't say it, you'd think it.
6: Fool that I am. Meeting's adjourned.

Before the break, we heard ABBA with The Day Before You Came out of 1982. And before that was our mate Lou Holtz with The Laugh Club. Here's a newie, At Sunset, with Halloween on the Radio.

That was, I think they're from California. That was At Sunset with Halloween on the radio. Here's Bette Midler with a song that did very well for her. It's called Under the Boardwalk from 1989.

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1: And before the break, we heard Bette Midler with Under the Boardwalk. And here's another American girl. This is Bonnie McKee with American Girl.

That was newcomer Bonnie McKee with American Girl. She's apparently written hits for people like Katy Perry and whatnot, and she's done a bit of a I'll think of his name in a minute, the guy that wrote Islands in the Stream, and come out and I'll think of the name in about an hour's time, come out and released his own songs. This is Krista Burr, her own songs. This is Krista Burr with Don't Pay the Ferryman out of 1982.

That was Christopher telling us not to pay the ferryman. I don't think you'd get on very well at Wiseman's Ferry there, would you? Oh, I don't think you have to pay that one. Although, given time, I'll think of it. This is Crowded House with Better Be Home Soon on the Mid-Morning Show on Radio 16.

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4: 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And this is Doors with From the Right Angle.

That was Doors with From the Right Angle on the Mid-Morning Show. And here's a chart topper from 1985. This is Do Re Mi with Man Overboard.

That was Do Re Mi with Man Overboard. And coming up now on the Mid-Morning Show, this is Elton John with Saturday Night's All Right for Fighting. Unless you're at the Newcastle Leagues Club or anywhere else, any other licensed venue, in which case Saturday Night is not all right for fighting. Maybe if it's the boxing, this is set boxing events, then it's okay.

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1: That was Elton John before the break with Saturday Night's All Right for Fighting, especially if it's the tradie boxing at the Newcastle Leagues Club. This is, the next track is Gary Newman with Cars.

That's Gary Newman with Cars. His other hit, his other one, of course, was We Are Glass, which we featured here on the mid-morning show. Here's Holly Johnson, which this was sort of the start of his solo career. Here's a track called Love Train from 1989.

I love the film clip for that one, Love Train. Very very surreal. Here's James Ingram with Better Way out of 1987.

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1: And before the break, we heard James Ingram with Better Way, straight out of 1987. And now we've got Incredible But True.
4: It is not remarkable that so many of the reported ghosts and phantoms and supernatural visions have been observed just as night was falling. For that is a time when the mind is fatigued and is most subject to hallucinations. And yet, there are some, like that which Captain Nolan saw on the plains of Normandy, which cannot be so easily explained away.
5: It was during the latter days of the First World War that cavalry troops under the command of Captain David Nolan had rendered valuable service in a score of crucial battles. They had been under fire for weeks on end, and now they were retiring behind the lines for a rest they had fully earned. The long column of horsemen moved slowly, wearily through the twilight. At their head rode Captain Nolan and two other officers. They were discussing how they intended to spend their leave.
6: You men can celebrate all you like. The only thing I want to do is to sleep.
7: Each man to his own taste, Digby. Mine happen to run toward wine, women, and song.
8: That sounds much more attractive to me.
6: In the states I'm in, I couldn't even think of...
8: Good Lord.
5: Captain Nolan broke off abruptly in the middle of a sentence. For it was just at that moment that he saw the phantom horsemen. They were clad in white, on white steeds, and they rode in a straight, silent column, paralleling the line of the captain's own men, not more than a dozen yards away. So swiftly did they move, and so soundlessly, that their horses' hooves seemed scarcely to be touching the ground. And the column did not end. It went on and on, one ghostly figure following another through the gathering dusk. Captain Nolan's first impulse was to turn to his fellow officers to call their attention to the amazing vision. But then he thought better of it, so he rode on in silence. For some reason, the men beside him had grown silent too. But a few moments later, while the captain's eyes were still fastened on the incredible cavalcade, Lieutenant Digby said suddenly,
9: "You may have something there after all, Captain. I could stand a good night's rest myself."
5: Nolan turned sharply and peered into Digby's face, as though he was seeking something there.
10: "What made you change your mind?"
9: "Oh, I don't know. I suppose I'm more tired than I thought.
5: It seemed to hit you rather abruptly.
9: Yes. Yes, it did, didn't it, Captain?
5: That was all the lieutenant would say. Once again, silence fell among the three men. But this time, it was short-lived. For after another moment or so, Lieutenant Wayne blurted out violently, almost hysterically,
7: I can't stand this any longer.
10: You see them? So does Digby. We're not dreaming. And we're not just tired either. That column of carrymen is really there. If it weren't, why should all three of us be watching it?
5: Yes, each of the three officers had seen the column at the same moment. And each had remained silent for fear of making himself look ridiculous. Night descended swiftly now, and the phantom horsemen were blotted from view. But at the next town, Captain Nolan sent back a searching party. They returned with the inevitable answer. No other cavalry troops were in the vicinity. None could have been. And yet, afterward, Captain Nolan and Lieutenants Digby and Duane, all men of unquestionable integrity, were willing to swear that they had seen the same identical vision. A vision incredible but true.

That was John Farnham with Two Strong Hearts from the big John Farnham reinvention in 1988. And of course, before that, we heard Incredible But True. And now on the mid-morning show on Radio 16, we've got Keel with Because the Night out of 1986.

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3: 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And before the break, we heard Linda Ronstadt with Poor, Poor, Pitiful Me. I know how you feel, Linda. Here's Madonna with Keep It Together from 1989.

That was Madonna, the granny with the golden tonsils, with Keep It Together from 1989. And now we've got Mental as Anything with If You Leave Me, Can I Come Too?

Straight out of, 1981, that was Mental as Anything with If You Leave Me, Can I Come Too. Here's Midnight Oil to take us into the break with No Time for Games.

Well, thanks for your company today on the Mid-Morning Show on Radio 16. And I'll catch you all here next time. And this is Mike and the Mechanics, One by One, a previously unreleased track, apparently, featuring Paul Young and Paul Carrack. See you later.

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1: 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That's 5820 7800.
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0: brewing his own beer in a small wooden shack at the back of his farm. 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

0: G'day, this is Colin Buchanan. You know, we're all heading for the mighty Tamworth Country Music Festival. It's on for 10 days, climaxing with the Country Music Awards of Australia. 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
2: G'day, Baz. What you been up to?
3: Helping to catch smugglers.
2: Pull the other one, mate.
3: Nah, seriously. 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
2: Oh.
3: So I go and take a squiz, and sure enough, there's this joker out in the scrub. Only this time he's got a big net and he's trying to catch cockies.
2: So did you confront him?
3: You kidding? Nah, mate, I bravely snuck away and rung the customs hotline.
2: The what?
3: 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I gave him a description of the bloke and the number plate of his car.
2: So what happened?
3: Well, customs caught up with him at Perth Airport, trying to smuggle something like 200 native birds and animals out.
2: Mate, they're worth a fortune overseas.
3: Not this lot. This bloke's facing up to 10 years in jail.
1: Ring the customs hotline on 1800 06 1800 if you see or hear anything suspicious in your area and help protect Australia's borders.
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Cato Banton, and of course, Baby Come Back. Yes, it's Wednesday afternoon. Drive Time, Brent Stevens with you right through until 6 o'clock tonight. Hope you're having a great afternoon. 4 minutes past three. Let's get this Wednesday going with a group called DeBarge and Rhythm of the Night right here on ZFM Power Country Radio 16 and the Hume Travel Network.

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3: Following these simple rules will make using roundabouts easier. The roundabout sign means slow down and prepare to give way. So as you're approaching a roundabout, you must slow down and if necessary stop and give way to traffic already on the roundabout. When there is a safe gap in the traffic, enter the roundabout. You must also indicate left when exiting. Remember, slow down and give way to traffic already on the roundabout. The road is there to share.
4: New South Wales Police don't just stick to main roads or certain times of day. 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

zone speed limit of 40 kilometres per hour between the school zone and end school zone signs. The school zone speed limit applies on New South Wales government school days and during the times on the school zone sign. School zone hours are normally 8 a.m. until 9:30 a.m. and then 2:30 p.m. until 4 p.m. School zones are enforceable on all New South Wales government school days. These include pupil free days and on the days when non-government schools may or may not be in operation.

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1: Weather. Time to have a look at the all-important weather for tomorrow. Tomorrow being Thursday, the 30th day of July, thanks to the Bureau of Meteorology. Starting off in Perth, mostly sunny tomorrow and 22. Adelaide, possible shower and 14. Melbourne, shower 2 and 13. Hobart, shower 2 and 13. Looking at our nation's capital, morning frost followed by a partly cloudy day. Minus 3 tonight, a top tomorrow of 12. Sydney, sunny and 17. Mostly sunny for Newcastle, 17. Heading towards Queensland, Brisbane tomorrow, mostly sunny and 23. Darwin, mostly sunny, 31, and sunny in Alice Springs and 18 degrees. You're with ZFM, Power Country, Radio 16 and the Hume Travel Network. As we usually do at this time, we'll say hi to all of our emergency services, our police, ambulance, fire, as well as our doctors and nurses, staff and residents in all nursing homes, and everyone listening, wherever you are, whatever you are doing. Thank you for having us on, of course. School zones, 40 kilometres current until 4 o'clock this afternoon. So if you're travelling around, be careful on the roads, won't you? Coming up, our feature for today, a gentleman celebrating 80 years, American keyboard player, with a founding member of a rock band. We'll tell you who that is in just a moment. 16 minutes past 3 to take us there. Here's a group called Savage Garden. I Knew I Loved You.

0: Yeah, great group. A group called Supernaut. That one's called I Like It Both Ways. Before that, Savage Garden and I Knew I Loved You. You're with ZFM Power Country Radio 16 and the Hume Travel Network. 24 minutes past the hour of 3. Let's have a look who our feature is.
1: Happy birthday to you.
0: Celebrating 80 years today. Happy birthday, Neil Doherty. He was born Neil Allen Doherty on this day, the 29th of July, 1946, in East Evansville in Indiana. American keyboard player, best known as a founding member of the rock band we're going to feature this hour, of course, Rio Speedwagon, and the only member to have played on every album. He formed the band in the fall of 1967 with original drummer Alan Gratzler, who left Rio in 1988. Of course, they had some great hits, including this one, Can't Fight This Feeling. Here is Rio Speedwagon.

0: course, Rio Speedwagon and Keep On Loving You. Three of their great hits, celebrating the 80th birthday today, of course, of their keyboard player, Neil Doherty, born this day in 1948. You're with ZFM Power Country Radio 16 and the Hume Travel Network on this Wednesday afternoon. Hope you're having a great afternoon. 22 minutes to the hour of 4.
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0: The lady with a great strong voice, of course, Melissa Etheridge. And Like the Way I Do. You're with ZFM Power Country Radio 16 and the Hume Travel Network on this Wednesday afternoon. We've reached the middle of the week. Of course, sad news overnight. The great artist Carly Simon. Yep. She has been diagnosed with Parkinson's disease. Yeah. Pretty sad. She, of course, some great hits, some great music, and overall, from what I'm reading, an absolutely lovely lady. So another great loss. 13 minutes to the hour of four. It's time for Behind the Wheel.
1: Behindthewheel.com.au. Don't be fooled into thinking you're safe from car thieves if your vehicle is old and tattered. In recent times, we reported on a rise in older cars being targeted by thieves in the US. Well, now that same trend is definitely happening here. No, the thieves aren't just after older cars because they're easier to steal. They're also easier to turn a profit on. While steel prices are up, thieves are turning old cars into quick cash by selling them to scrapyards. A vehicle's base scrap metal value can be between $200 and $500. National Motor Vehicle Theft Reduction Council Executive Director Ray Carroll says the late 80s model Toyota Camry in particular is proving to be a prime target for thieves. So if you have an old worn-out car, don't be complacent if you want to hang on to it. Make sure you secure the vehicle properly and maybe invest in an engine immobiliser and a steering lock. And can you believe nearly 11 years have passed since the hybrid Toyota Prius first went on sale in Australia? Since 2001, the vehicle's gone on to find over 10,000 buyers in Australia. Probably not as many buyers as Toyota would have liked. Globally, however, it appears the Prius is really starting to hit its straps. New data shows in the first quarter of the year, the Prius was actually the third best-selling model in the world, and that is a massive achievement. If you're looking to buy or sell a car, there's only one place to head, carsguide.com.au. 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

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So I'll be fine.

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group called Alias. I like that. It's called More Than Words Can Say. Great way to start our second hour. Welcome to the second hour of our Wednesday edition of Drive Time. Brent Stevens in the chair. Glad to have you on board. 4 minutes past four. Let's start with another great female voice. Here is Kim Wilde and If I Can't Have You.

0: 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The tree fellers carry out removal of difficult and dangerous trees and have a 24-hour emergency call out. So phone for a free, no obligation quote 0429 843 992 or 5453 1827.
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6: You're okay. 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
1: Weather. Time to have a look at the all-important weather for tomorrow. Tomorrow, Thursday, the 30th day of July, thanks to the Bureau of Meteorology. Starting off in Perth, mostly sunny tomorrow and 22. Adelaide, possible shower 14. For Melbourne, a shower of 2 and 13. Shower of 2 also for Hobart and 13. Looking at our nation's capital, morning frost followed by a partly cloudy day, getting down to minus 3 tonight, a top tomorrow of just 12 degrees. Sydney, sunny and 17. Partly cloudy for Newcastle 17, heading towards Queensland. Brisbane, mostly sunny 23. Darwin, we have mostly sunny 31. And finally for Alice Springs, sunny tomorrow and 18 after a minimum tonight of just 2 degrees. 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Coming up, an Australian artist celebrating 84 years today, Australian rock music singer songwriter from Adelaide. Tell you who that is in just a moment. 16 minutes past 4 to take us there. Here's a group called FYC, better known as Fine Young Cannibals. This is called Good Thing.

0: That, of course, are Wendy and the Rockets. Great track it's called tonight. All these ladies with great strong voices, nothing better, is there? Before that, a group called Fine Young Cannibals and Good Thing. 23 minutes past the hour of four. Let's have a look who our feature is for this hour.
1: Happy birthday to you. Happy birthday to you.
0: Yes, celebrating, of course, 84 years today. Happy birthday, Doug Ashdown. He was born Douglas Wesley Ashdown on this day, the 29th of July, 1942. Born in Adelaide, South Australia, of course. Australian rock singer, songwriter from Adelaide. He had a top 40 hit in the Australian singles charts with the track Winter in America or Leave Love Enough Alone in 1976. It also reached number 13 in the Dutch singles charts in 78 and charted 14 of the first 15 editions of the Dutch annual top 2000 of all time, with a peak position of 820 in 1999. In 1988, Winter in America was covered by the Dutch singer Rene Froger, and in 1994 by Australian group the Robinson Brothers. Also reached the Australian top 50 with another track which we'll play called The Saddest Song of All. Let's start with that great hit of the Winter in America. Here is Doug Ashdown.

children smile and brought them breakfast on a tray. And Mr. and Mrs. Jones rubbed the sleep out of their bones, took the food and said thank you. And then they wondered what to do with the Saturday. And her hand reached out to catch his pay. And as he gave, he smiled and called her mother, as she spent some upon her child.

0: Yes, that's his second greatest track, of course, the saddest song of all, of course, and of course started with Winter in America, and of course a great version of course, the track and the band played Waltzing Matilda. I love the voice of Doug Ashdown, celebrating 84 years today. Happy birthday, Doug Ashdown. It's 19 minutes to the hour of 5. It is Wednesday afternoon drive time.
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0: True Love Ways, of course, a great duet from Peter and Gordon. That was an absolute hit for them. 12 minutes to the hour of 5. Time for Behind the Wheel.
1: 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Range Rover has confirmed that the Sport electric model will be arriving soon. This follows the Range Rover electric model revealed earlier. Range Rover Sport Electric was presented in a private preview event at Goodwood Festival of Speed, UK. In a homage to its legacy of pioneering performance, it tackled a series of driven challenges on the Goodwood motor circuit, including driving out of an aeroplane. The new model integrates a suite of advanced technologies aimed at increased power and torque, along with a new chassis tune and audio enhancement. The Range Rover Electric is aiming to be a leader for electric propulsion capability. That's a mouthful. The all-electric drivetrain has been tested at extremes of temperatures from minus 40 degrees in the Arctic Circle to plus 50 degrees in the searing deserts of the Middle East. The addition of pure electric propulsion later this year will complete the powertrain lineup for the Range Rover Sport. With the plug-in electric hybrid, mild hybrid V8 petrol, and six-cylinder petrol and diesel offerings, a suitable option for every client. 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

group called Rat Cat starting off our final hour, and of course that is That Ain't Bad. Hope you're having a great Wednesday wherever you are, whatever you are doing. Thank you for having us on. 4 minutes past the hour of five. Here's a classic from Miss Kim Wilde.

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1: Weather. Time to have a look at the weather for the final time. The weather for tomorrow, of course, Thursday, the 30th day of July. Thanks to the Bureau of Meteorology. This, of course, is an updated version. We thank them for their support. Starting off in Perth, we've got a mostly sunny day tomorrow and 22. Adelaide, possible shower and 14. Melbourne, a shower or two and 13. Hobart, a shower or two also and 13. Looking at our nation's capital, morning frost followed by a mostly sunny day, getting down to minus 3 tonight, a top tomorrow of just 12. For Sydney, sunny and 17. Mostly sunny for Newcastle, 17. Heading towards Queensland, Brisbane, sunny and 23. Darwin, mostly sunny, 31. And finally for Alice Springs, sunny tomorrow and 18 degrees. 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Coming up, we have a country female country music artist celebrating 60 years today. She was born Martina Schiff. We'll tell you who that is in just a moment. To take us there, a classic called Ladies' Night from a group called Cool and the Gang.

And of course, a group called, the Jesus and Mary Chain, and Just Like Honey. You're with ZFM Power Country Radio 16 and the Hume Travel Network Wednesday afternoon drive time. Let's have a look who our feature is for the final time, 23 minutes past five. On this day in 1966, celebrating, of course, 60 years today, happy birthday, Martina McBride. She was born Martina Schiff on this day, the 29th of July, 1966, in Sharon in Kansas. American country music singer, songwriter, an icon of country music world, known for her country pop material with a powerful soprano voice and expansive range. Won the Country Music Association Award for the for Female Vocalist of the Year Award four times, tied, of course, with the great Reba McEntire. And the Academy of Country Music's Top Female Vocalist Award three times. 14-time Grammy Award, of course. She has a great voice. Here she is. This is one of her big hits. It's called Independence Day. Here is Martina McBride.

What a great female country music voice. Of course, the great Martina McBride celebrating a birthday today. 60 years, born this day in 1966. Let's have a look who else is having a birthday on this day, July 29. Australian comedian Cole Elliott, Doug Ashdown we did, John Sykes from Thin Lizzy, who was also with a group called Whitesnake, Johnny Greenwood, Martina McBride, Neil Dougherty we did from Rio Speedwagon, Paul Denman from Sade, and finally Wanya Morris from the group Boys to Men. And if you're having a birthday on this Wednesday, the 29th day of July, I hope you're having a great birthday. Many happy returns from, of course, the staff and listeners here at ZFM, Power Country, Radio 16 and the Hume Travel Network. 22 minutes to the hour of 6, Wednesday afternoon drive time. Brent Stevens with you.

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A ticky little text, well, it never hurt.

0: 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It's in neighbourhoods where you least expect it. And MDT is more prevalent on the streets than ever, and it won't be long before you're doing it too.
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Yes, a gentleman called Alexander O'Neill. What a great song, If You Were Here Tonight. You're with ZFM Power Country Radio 16 and the Hume Travel Network. Join us from midnight tonight. Sean Eisen's in the chair to take you through the early hours of Friday morning. Thursday morning, of course, with, of course, Country Overnight, midnight till 3 a.m. Well, it's, 12 minutes to the hour of 6. That's me for this Wednesday. I'll be back tomorrow afternoon, 3 o'clock, with more fun and games we call Drive Time. Some great featured artists tomorrow, so hope you'll be with us from 3 o'clock tomorrow afternoon. Till then, have a safe Thursday, won't you? Look after each other, but more importantly, look after yourself. Here is a group called the Hothouse Flowers, and don't go. Good afternoon, everyone.

0: So next time you're passing through Leechville, pop into the Leechville Hotel, where everyone's a local.
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0: From Feature Story News, I'm Rebecca Bunden in Mumbai. At least 13 people have died after an earthquake hit southwest Japan, with rescuers trying to reach people trapped in a shopping mall in Kumamoto. The earthquake, estimated at a magnitude of 6.8, struck Kyushu Island. Japan's Prime Minister Sanae Takaichi says that rescuers are racing against time. Iran's deputy foreign minister has said that Tehran will take any action to keep control of the Strait of Hormuz, rejecting an Omani proposal to divide shipping routes and refusing to negotiate with Washington. The declaration came as US President Donald Trump and Israeli Prime Minister Benjamin Netanyahu concluded White House talks, which the two described as excellent, with both leaders reaffirming what the White House called an ironclad commitment to preventing Iran from obtaining nuclear weapons. Mitch McCann has more from New York.
1: Netanyahu said the encounter was one of the best meetings the two have had. He described it as excellent, and he said it was about full partnership, mutual support, and understanding of the shared goal to ensure that Iran will not have nuclear weapons and also other goals. So what happens next? Well, we're waiting for more information from the president to see if he's perhaps given Israel the green light to strike Iranian energy infrastructure, something that Israel's defense minister, Israel Katz, reportedly has suggested that America has prevented them from doing so far. I think what was interesting in both of the meetings that Donald Trump had today is that they were closed meetings from the press. Now, often these meetings appear on the White House schedule as being closed, and then Donald Trump decides to invite the press in, but that didn't happen in either of the meetings that he had today, so there's no real way of knowing what the mood was in the room.
0: Ukrainian President Volodymyr Zelensky has held talks at the White House with US President Donald Trump on Tuesday, pressing for licenses that would allow Ukraine to manufacture Patriot missile interceptors on its own soil. President Zelensky described the meeting as productive and said the two leaders also discussed reviving the diplomatic process to end the war. Nick Harper reports from Washington.
2: They simply don't have enough to intercept that Russian barrage of missiles that happen almost on a daily basis. Donald Trump has promised to give the license to Ukraine to allow them to produce them. That was discussed at today's meeting, and President Zelensky, after it, posted on social media saying it had been a good meeting, saying that they had discussed Patriot production. He then went on to a meeting with the team from Lockheed Martin, who produce the missiles from the Patriot system, and he said that they had discussed the joint production and technology exchange of those missiles. But at the same time, Zelensky today urging a return to diplomacy, asking for a reinvigoration of that diplomacy to try and end that more than four-year conflict with Russia.
0: From Bureaus Worldwide, this is FSN.
3: With FSN Spotlight, I'm Simon Marks. Over the next few days, we're going to hear thoughts about the US war on Iran from a man who accurately predicted the regime's response to an American attack. Nate Swanson is a career US diplomat, most recently a State Department representative on the Trump administration's Iran negotiating team. And days before the U.S. bombed the country, he published a piece correctly predicting that Tehran would not capitulate and would instead upend the world's economy by closing the Strait of Hormuz. He was then promptly fired. Today, his thoughts on why the collapse of the Memorandum of Understanding signed last month by the U.S. and Iran was inevitable.
4: Each side

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0: Elwaste is one of the largest privately owned waste management companies in rural Victoria, servicing the northern half of the state and southern New South Wales. 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

This siren is part of the new bushfire alert levels. You may hear it over the radio if a bushfire is in your area. May, because some fires will move so fast they can be on top of you before there is time to give any warning at all. Listen for a siren, but don't wait for one. If you do nothing until a bushfire is on top of you, you may die. Prepare, act, survive. 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

Rosetta. Sweet Rosetta Fat. She thought she was a cleaner, but she was a frying pan. The picture. 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Okay.

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2: 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We have a tosser. Hey, tosser. You know it's wrong. You may think it doesn't matter, but every bit of litter gets noticed. Don't be a tosser. Put it in the bin. Good move.
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0: 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The tree fellers carry out removal of difficult and dangerous trees and have a 24-hour emergency call out. 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

0: Donnybrook with you on GBHFM, and with me in the studio, I've got a couple of very special guests. Now, they're former members of Channel 9's cricket commentary team, who, as we all know, were boned by Channel 9 for the summer and replaced by the 12th man. So, what are the boys doing in their downtime? They've recorded a song, their very own version of the 12th man's big hit from 1991, Marvellous. And they're here to have a quick chat about it. Welcome to GBHFM, Richie Beno, Bill Laurie and Ian Chappell.
1: Yeah, Donny, what's up?
2: What up, Donny?
0: Richie, first of all, the boning. It must have been a real disappointment.
1: Ah, that is for shizzle, manizzle. We're all mad pissed off about it, dude.
0: So tell me about this song. Why did you choose Marvellous?
1: Well, this mofo Birmingham has been dissing the commentary team for years with his records, so me and the boys thought it was time for a little payback.
2: Yeah, word.
3: Damn
2: Rich.
3: Straight.
0: Well, we might give it a run right now. Do you want to introduce it, Richie?
1: Sweet as, Donny, and I'd like to give a shout-out to all the homos out there
0: I think you mean homies.
1: Yo, homies, my bad. A big shout-out to all the homies out there. Hope you dig the crispy new sound of Richie and Du Bois. This is Marvellous.

0: absolutely nothing. 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
1: Yeah, right on, bro.
0: Slats Cubby and Heel.
1: Yes, we have, Rich.
0: And our bro, Mark Nicholas, from overseas.
2: Smashing, baby.
0: And of course, there's me, and we say, what a marvellous catch.
1: And that's a marvellous shot.
0: And they're a marvellous crowd.

0: indeed. It really is. 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You know, every summer night when the head hits the pillow, I drift off to sleep and I dream about leather.
1: What?
0: And Willow Bill and Porter and Bernie and Tugger and the...

0: your corn wig out now, Rich.
1: Hey. Come on, Rich, we'll get you through it.
0: We know it's hard, but you can do it.
2: Thanks a lot, homies. Think I'm okay. I'll live another day to say what a marvelous stroke. What a marvelous knock.
0: And what a marvelous drive.
3: Well, that's a marvelous ball, baby.
2: Yo, dudes, it's cricket time. We're the commentary team, and we reckon everything's marvelous. You digging this, Capelli?
3: I'm down with it, Rich.
2: Yes, it's marvelous. What about you, Tubby?
0: Watch it.

0: My name is Richie, and I'm the king. I'm the king commentator, I'm the number one thing, but I'm a rapper too. I love a skimpy hoe, and that's why they call me a badass mofo. And I feel a solo coming on, dude.
1: Oh, horns up!
2: That's some gnarly guitar, Rich.
0: Sweet ass, man. What a marvelous match!
2: This is a marvelous pitch.
0: Oh, what a marvelous game! Come on, I want to hear everybody. Let's kick some butt here. We're the commentary team, and when we call the game, it's marvelous.
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3: Alex is 14 and a student, and he really enjoys performing arts at school. He's not into sports. Some students think he's a bit gay. Others think he's a... Because of this, Alex cops regular abuse from other kids, and it makes his life hell. It doesn't matter that Alex is not gay. It's homophobia that's hurting him, and others like him. You can help put an end to homophobia by talking about it with friends and family, because it's homophobia that's queer, not Alex.

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1: Picking up the pieces up on the floor. How'd I know there's gonna be a war?

0: If you've just tuned in, this is Overnight Country with Sean Eisen. I'll be back after these messages.
1: This siren is part of the new bushfire alert levels. You may hear it over the radio if a bushfire is in your area. May, because some fires will move so fast they can be on top of you before there is time to give any warning at all. Listen for a siren, but don't wait for one. If you do nothing until a bushfire is on top of you, you may die. Prepare, act, survive. Authorised by the New South Wales Government, Sydney.
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0: Sean Eisen with you tonight on Overnight Country right around Australia. And regular listeners to this program will know my fondness for English comedy magazine Viz, and they've got an interesting article in this month's edition that says, end of the winning line for scum, says prize watchdogs, that's your lotto. Low-class vermin are to be barred from winning the lottery, after a survey by the Daily Mail showed that large wins by scroats made many of its readers physically sick. The report found that 108% of male readers thought it unfair that while they were mowing their lawns and worrying about their endowment policies, hordes of dole cheats, single mums and immigrants could be lying around at home collecting as much as $1 million per hour playing scratch cards and daily playing games. Now Camelot bosses are to restrict large lottery wins so that only the middle classes scoop the jackpot. Chief Executive Sir Thomas Tith said many people find the sight of a lottery winner in a shell suit collecting his cheque extremely galling. It's never an opera lover who wins, it's always somebody with black teeth and tattoos. We are currently introducing measures to restrict the number of lowlifes winning large prizes. For instance, anyone buying a ticket in certain postcodes will be disqualified when their numbers come up. And people who buy tickets from QuickSave, a bit like IGA out here, I suppose, will have their numbers automatically thrown in the bin, he added. The news was greeted with warm approval by decent people all over the country. Daily Mail reader Thomas Trevelyan said, it's a victory for common sense. I'm out washing and dry waxing my car at 7:30 every morning. Why should some lazy layabout win my money? Daily Mail editor Paul High Blood Pressure was delighted with Camelot's decision. This is wonderful news. It's about time these scums found out what it's like to lose, he told reporters. Now we're going to launch a campaign to prevent homosexuals from matching more than three numbers in the lotto draw and to stop them from being able to choose a thunderball, he added. And a very good morning to our local listeners on the Power Country Network on BARM FM 88. Hi, thanks for tuning in. I hope you're enjoying the tunes as much as I am tonight. More coming up after this.
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0: Is it a bird? Is it a plane? Is it a balding middle-aged radio announcer trying to be funny? This is Sean Eisen with you.

0: The Australian truck market enjoyed a slight rise in sales overall in September, with Isuzu once again proving the brand to beat. In total, 2,881 new heavy vehicles were delivered to customers, that number up 0.6% on the same month last year. Overall, across the first 9 months of the year, sales are up 2.2%. Isuzu sold 780 trucks in the month, followed by Hino, 392, Fuso, 330, Kenworth, 195, Iveco, 170, and also in triple figures was Volvo Commercial with 118.
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1: Hi, this is Lee Kernighan here, and we're all heading for the mighty Tamworth Country Music Festival. It's on for 10 days, climaxing with the Country Music Awards of Australia. 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
0: How are you tonight? This is Sean Eisen spinning the discs until 4 a.m.

0: There's been quite a lot of press lately about the all-new Toyota Prado. The model has been a staple seller for Toyota for many years. Often these vehicles are fitted with a wide range of aftermarket accessories. The latest model has the newish 48-volt hybrid system incorporated in the engine. This adds a lot of benefits like better economy, stop-start facility and more. But it also may add complications for buyers that are intending to add aftermarket accessories. This is particularly applicable for anything that attaches to the electrics. This includes a wiring harness for towing, driving lights, winch, and even a dual battery system. It has to do with the relationship between the 12 and the 48-volt systems. I asked Toyota about this and they responded with, "We recommend fitting genuine Toyota accessories only." Well, that's all very well, but for the hundreds of thousands of Land Cruisers, Prados and Hiluxes out there that are fitted with aftermarket gear, that doesn't always wash. So before you go too far, you may wish to get confirmation from your Toyota dealer and or aftermarket specialist that you can actually do what you want to do before you put the order in for the new Prado. This is a Motoring Minute. I'm Rob Fraser.
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0: The Australian Trucking Association has welcomed a federal court stay on the introduction of the Contractor Driver Minimum Payments Road Safety Remuneration Order, claiming the introduction of the order would affect the livelihoods of thousands of contractors across Australia. The ATA says the federal government needs to scrap both the Road Safety Remuneration Tribunal and the Road Safety Remuneration Act. ATA Chair Nolene Watson telling us that they won't make any appreciable impact on road safety and will have a negative economic impact moving forward. And Pirelli has announced a plan to start selling truck and bus tyres in North America. Part of an aggressive global growth strategy, Pirelli has already been trialling its tyres in the US and Canada, and the tyres come with a stamp of approval from many Australian operators.
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0: women too.
1: 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I hope you're enjoying the tunes as much as I am tonight. 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

0: Sometimes when I get a car for testing that I've been looking forward to for a while, it is both exciting and disappointing at the same time. And that is exactly what happened when I drove the Audi RS6 Avant Performance Quattro last week. Let me say up front, I absolutely love this car. It's simply awesome. Inside, it fits me perfectly. Not something I can say about many cars. It's powered by the familiar 4-litre bi-turbo TFSI petrol engine. This transfers to all four wheels through the brilliant Quattro drivetrain and an 8-speed sports automatic transmission. Start the engine, hear that V8 burble and away you go. It will happily potter around town without fuss, but ask more of it, simply explodes into action. 0 to 100 km/h times of 3.4 seconds and a top speed of 280 km an hour speak to its supercar performance. Now to the disappointment. The last time I was lucky enough to drive it was at Phillip Island Racetrack, and blasting around that track at speeds up to 250 km an hour was exhilarating. Unfortunately, driving the RS6 around town and on the freeways is like having the best racehorse and confining it to a paddock to trot around in. This is a Motoring Minute. I'm Rob Fraser.
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0: Thanks for joining me tonight on Australia's number one overnight program. I'll be back with you in a few ticks.
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4: G'day, this is Colin Buchanan. You know, we're all heading for the mighty Tamworth Country Music Festival. It's on for 10 days, climaxing with the Country Music Awards of Australia. Hope to see you there.
0: Toot. Toot. Honk. I lost my truck horn sound effect here, so that'll have to do. This is Sean Eisen with you on Overnight Country. Think I can do better. Honk. How's that sound? And here's some interesting insults. Here's one about baldness. Are you really that bald, or is your neck just blowing a bubble? Here we are. You remind me of a famous movie star. Really? Which one? Lassie. I think Lassie was pretty cute, actually. This is an AB conversation, so you can see your way out of it. Here's a good one. You're more confused than an Amish electrician. Here's some words can't describe your outfit, so I'll just throw up. They can't measure your intelligence. The scale won't go that low. Appearances can be deceiving, or in your case, disgusting. I promise not to make fun of your height. I would never stoop to that. I'm glad you're tall. It gives me more of you to dislike. I think you've stepped on something smelly, like your feet. I've seen tables with nicer looking legs than yours. Are you going to eat that apple or gum it to death? Your mouth's the perfect size for your foot. I've seen a nose like yours before, but it looked better on the baboon. Know what I like about your face? Me neither. Know what goes best with a face like yours? A paper bag. Why don't you do something different with your hair, like wash it? You're a person of rare intelligence. It's rare when you show any. You'll never use your mind. You can't lose what you never had. You've made this a date I won't forget, no matter how hard I try. I know why they call this a blind date, because now that I've seen you, I wish I were blind. You're like disposable diapers, always getting dumped. What are you doing Friday night? Trying to forget you just asked me that. What's he got that I haven't? You want it alphabetically?
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0: I hope you're enjoying the show tonight. Thanks for your company. I'll be right back in a minute.
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0: Hi, this is Sean Eisen with you tonight. This is Lady Antebellum with Friday Night. They're from Nashville, of course. Apparently, Antebellum is the style of those large plantation houses in the South.

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0: 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I'll be back after these messages.
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2: 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The tree fellers carry out removal of difficult and dangerous trees and have a 24-hour emergency call out. 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

0: Today on Motoring Minute, we chat about the all-new Toyota Land Cruiser Prado. As you are listening to this, the official launch of the Prado has finished in an iconic location up in Kakadu. The Prado comes in five different versions, starting from around $72,500 for the GX through to $99,990 for the top-spec Kakadu. These are plus the usual costs. It comes with the improved 2.8-litre four-cylinder mild hybrid turbo diesel engine with V-Active technology that was introduced into the Hilux range earlier. This produces some 150 kilowatts of power and 500 newton metres of torque. The introduction of the more off-road focused altitude model is a bonus. It comes with a stabiliser disconnect mechanism, which allows for greater wheel articulation. It also has a faster activating rear diff lock and 18-inch specialised all-terrain tyres. I have to say the design of the Prado is unusual and has throwback elements to the FJ Cruiser in there. I like it, and it's certainly different to the current model. This is a Motoring Minute. I'm Rob Fraser.
1: 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Read about the 100% electric concrete mixer truck, full details on the new Cupra Tavascan, and check out a review of the Audi Q850 e-tron Quattro. 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

0: Truck owners and drivers could soon have a whole lot more info at their disposal about their vehicle's wheels and tyres. Maxeon Wheels has just unveiled new sensor technology that captures all the key data from a heavy vehicle's wheels and tyres and then shares that data to both the driver and to the fleet. It's known as MaxSmart, and the system uses kinetic energy from the wheel's motion to continuously power the sensors that are collecting and communicating wheel load, clamp force to the axle, and tyre pressure and temperature information.
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2: Back in 1849, a Victorian barley farmer began brewing his own beer in a small wooden shack at the back of his farm. For 15 years he toiled with barley, hops and yeast, trying to ferment that perfect brew. But he never got it right. And then he died. So we bought up the land in Pyramid Hill at a very cheap price and built a magnificent pub. And today that's the very same pub that brings you great hospitality along with that glorious Carlton Draft. What a lovely story. Good friends and good company. You'll find it all at the Victoria Hotel, Pyramid Hill.
0: Right around Australia, you're listening to Overnight Country with Sean Eisen. This is Deep Purple with, well, one of my favourite tracks of theirs. It's called Space Truckin'. Deep Purple, of course, were the band that were famous for the Hammond organ. Had a spinny speaker in the bottom of it to give that wah-wah sound. Amazing.

0: The MG ZS is classified as a small, but not the smallest, SUV. Other competitors include the Mitsubishi ASX, the Hyundai Kona, and the Honda HR-V. One option for the MG is an all-electric powertrain. It's a smart-looking car, has good features and safety credentials. Its range is stated at 260 kilometres, which is similar to the Nissan Leaf EV. The Hyundai Kona has a bigger battery and a very good range of about 480 kilometres, but the top spec Hyundai will cost over $71,000 to get on the road. The MG currently has a driveway price of just under $44,000. Buying a car usually has some compromises. It's not hard to see that as Australia is a highly urbanised country, many would accept charging 1 to 3 times a week in order to save some $27,000 on the purchase price.
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0: Thanks for joining me tonight out there on the road. If you're a truckie or a cabbie or just driving somewhere good tonight, this show is especially for you.
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0: This is Sean Eisen with you, and I'm spinning only the best music from, well, I don't know, the 60s, 70s, 80s and all that. I don't know, I picked all this music carefully so that it's only the best. And here's a story of a relationship. It's called The 12 Days of Christmas. December 14, my dearest darling John, whoever in the world would dream of getting a real partridge in a pear tree? How can I ever express my pleasure? Thank you 100 times for thinking of me in this way. And December 15th, dearest John, today the postman brought your special gift. Just imagine, 2 turtle doves, I'm just delighted at your very thoughtful gift. They are just adorable. All my love, Agnes. And December 16th, dear John, oh, aren't you the extravagant one? Now I must protest. I don't deserve such generosity. 3 French hens, they are just darling. But I must insist, you've been too kind. All my love, Agnes. December 17th, dear John, today the postman delivered 4 calling birds. Now really, they are beautiful, but don't you think enough is enough? You are being far too romantic. December 18th, dearest John, what a surprise. Today the postman delivered 5 golden rings, 1 for every finger. You're just impossible, but I love it. Frankly, all those birds squawking were beginning to get on my nerves. December 19. Dear John, when I opened the door today, there were actually 6 geese laying on my front steps. So you're back to the birds again, huh? These geese are huge. Where will I ever keep them? The neighbours are complaining and I can't sleep through the racket. Please stop. Cordially, Agnes. December 20th. John, what's with you and those freaking birds? 7 swans are swimming? What kind of a damn joke is this? There's bird crap all over the house and they never stop the racket. I can't sleep at night and I'm a nervous wreck. It's not funny, so stop those freaking birds. December 21. Okay, Buster, I think I prefer the birds, but what the hell am I going to do with 8 maids and milking? It's not enough with all those birds and 8 maids and milking, but they had to bring their damn cows. There is manure all over the lawn and I can't move in my own house. Just lay off me, smart ass. Agnes. December 22. Hey, what are you, some kind of sadist? Now there's 9 pipers playing, and Christ do they play. They've never stopped chasing those maids since they got here yesterday morning. The cows are getting upset and they're stepping all over those screeching birds. What am I going to do? The neighbours have started a petition to evict me. You'll get yours, Agnes. December 23. You rotten man. Now there's 10 ladies dancing. I don't know why I call those sluts ladies. They've been bawling those pipers all night long. Now the cows can't sleep and they've got diarrhea. My living room is a river of poo. The Commissioner of Buildings has subpoenaed me to give cause why the building shouldn't be condemned. I'm calling the police on you, Agnes. December 24. Listen, what's with those 11 lords a-leaping on those maids and ladies? Some of those broads will never walk again. Those pipers ran through the maids and have been doing it with the cows as well. All 23 of the birds are dead. They've been trampled to death. I hope you're satisfied, you rotten, vicious swine. Your sworn enemy, Agnes. December 25. Dear Sir, this is to acknowledge your latest gift of 12 fiddlers fiddling, which you have seen fit to inflict on our client, Miss Agnes McHolstein. The destruction, of course, was total. All correspondence should come to our attention. If you should attempt to reach Miss McHolstein at Happydale Sanitarium, the attendants have been instructed to shoot you on sight. With this letter, please find attached a warrant for your arrest. Cordially, law officers of Badger, Bender and Clo. A very good morning to our local listeners on Holbrook FM 88 at Holbrook and Wentanong. Hi, Sean Eisen with you. Be right back in a couple of ticks, a couple of shakes. 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

0: The Mercedes-Benz Unimog is being recalled over an issue that could affect the vehicle's lighting system. Only a total of 5 vehicles sold in Australia are affected, and the Mercedes-Benz Unimog recall is being overseen by the ACCC. The ACCC advising that the main cabin power supply cable connections may not have been tensioned correctly during production. This may result in a loss of power to the cabin and the failure of various systems, including lights, and this could cause a hazard to the vehicle occupants and other road users. Letters will be sent to owners of affected vehicles by Mercedes-Benz.
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0: people, that's all we were, trying to make a living out of Blacklander. 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

0: That was Mark Barnhill with Dodge Ram Truck. Hi, thanks for tuning in. I hope you're enjoying the tunes as much as I am tonight. More coming up after this.
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Good afternoon. Welcome. It's Thursday afternoon. It's Drive Time. Brent Stevens with you. That, of course, group called Big Country and the track's called In a Big Country. You're with ZFM, Power Country Radio 16 and the Hume Travel Network. Hope you're having a great Thursday wherever you are, whatever you are doing. Thank you for having us on. 4 minutes past three. Let's get this Thursday going with a group called Blood, Sweat and Tears and Spinning Wheel.

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4: Following these simple rules will make using roundabouts easier. The roundabout sign means slow down and prepare to give way. So as you're approaching a roundabout, you must slow down and if necessary stop and give way to traffic already on the roundabout. When there is a safe gap in the traffic, enter the roundabout. You must also indicate left when exiting. Remember, slow down and give way to traffic already on the roundabout. The road is there to share.
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1: Weather. Time to have a look at the all-important weather for tomorrow. Tomorrow, Friday, the 24th day of July. Thanks to the Bureau of Meteorology, starting off in Perth. Mostly sunny tomorrow and 19. Adelaide, possible shower and 15. For Melbourne, cloudy and 14. Hobart, showers increasing and 13. Looking at our nation's capital, morning frost followed by a sunny day for Canberra, getting down to a cool minus 4 tomorrow, a top tomorrow of 12. For Sydney, sunny and 17. Sunny for Newcastle and 17. Heading towards Queensland, Brisbane, partly cloudy and 22. Darwin, mostly sunny and 32. And finally for Alice Springs, partly cloudy tomorrow and 17 degrees. You're with ZFM Power Country Radio 16 and the Hume Travel Network. As we usually do at this time, let's say hi to all of our emergency services, our police, ambulance, fire, as well as our doctors and nurses, staff and residents in all nursing homes, and everyone listening wherever you are, whatever you are doing. Thank you for having us on. I hope you're having a great Thursday. I hope you have an even better Friday and weekend. Of course, school zone's current until 4 o'clock this afternoon, so if you're travelling around, be careful on the roads, won't you? Coming up, a gentleman would have been celebrating 75 years today. Unfortunately passed away in 2013. He was born John Philip Cowthra. We'll tell you who that is in just a moment. 16 minutes past 3 to take us there. Here's a triple play, starting with the Beach Boys and I Get Around.

0: It's so lonely, baby, but they're so lonely. They'll be so lonely, they could die.
1: It's a classic from the King of Rock and Roll, of course, the one and only Elvis Presley and Heartbreak Hotel. They're finishing our triple play. We started with the Beach Boys and I Get Around, and in the middle, an oldie but a goodie from Pat Boone and Love Letters in the Sand. Too cold at the moment, isn't it? 23 minutes past the hour of three. Let's have a look who our feature is for this hour. Would have been celebrating a birthday today, would have been celebrating 75 years.

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John Philip Crowther, better known by the name John Mayo, or Jippy. He was born on this day that the 24th day. He was born tomorrow, actually. We'll change that. We'll throw up another birthday. We'll leave that one, of course, to tomorrow. Of course, we're going to throw in and do a brand new one. Just bringing it up. It's from a great band, of course, which still throwing music around. And it's a Canadian. I'm talking of Blair Thornton. He was born on this day, the 23rd day of July 1950, celebrating 76 years. Guitarist, of course, with several bands, including Nelson, BC Band, Crossover Bus. Also part of this band, of course, with Randy Backman, the sport BTO, Backman Turner Overdrive, and Taking Care of Business.

0: Yeah, great group, BTO, otherwise known as, it's called Backman Turner Overdrive Band. You Ain't Seen Nothing Yet, celebrating, of course, the 76th birthday today, Canadian guitarist and songwriter, of course, great group. You're with ZFM Power Country Radio 16 and the Hume Travel Network. Join us after 6 o'clock tonight for the Best of Broadway with our own Ian Wheeler. Tonight he's having a look at a production of Just in Time, and we did a bit of research. It's The Life of Bobby Darin. It's starring Jeremy Jordan. Hits include Mac the Knife and Beyond the Sea. Of course, great crooner from yesteryear. Listen in from 6 o'clock tonight. Ian Wheeler's Broadway, Just in Time. Great show. 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Don't forget, School Zone's current until 4 o'clock this afternoon. It's 21 minutes to 4.
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0: That's Meatloaf and I'd Lie For You, and that's the truth. Yep, great artist, of course, was in Australia a few years ago with the AFL Grand Final, of course, but unfortunately no longer with us. You're with ZFM, Power Country Radio 16 and the Hume Travel Network. 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
2: How things have changed. A new study out of the US has found American car buyers now rate fuel economy as the biggest factor in which car they purchase. Now remember, this is the United States. This is the land of big SUVs and 7-litre monsters. The survey conducted by Consumer Reports found 37% of buyers report their leading consideration when shopping for their next car will be fuel economy. A distant second was quality, followed by safety, value and performance. So things have certainly changed in the US. And did you catch the picture of the motorcyclist texting while riding along a busy Sydney motorway? Steve McDowell did and was pretty disgusted.
3: Poor behaviour by a very small percentage affects us all and hurts the great work that road safety groups and training organisations do to raise the respect other road users have for motorcyclists. Really, it's the rider's thought process that has to be questioned though. As a rider trainer, we spend our days educating riders on both skills and attitude. Skills are easy to teach, but attitude and responsibility are a lot harder. Skills might get you out of trouble, but attitude will stop you from getting into trouble in the first place.
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great group led by a New Zealander that we claim as our own, of course, the great Billy Thorpe, teaming up there with the Aztecs and Over the Rainbow. Good afternoon. Welcome. It's this middle hour of our Thursday edition of Drive Time. Brent Stevens with you right through until 6 o'clock tonight, late night shopping tonight, so be careful on the roads, won't you? 5 minutes past four, it was notified this morning, the death at the age of 94 last week of Plas Johnson. He was a saxophonist, played the saxophone. He was also a Los Angeles sessional musician, but best known for being put this together originally by, of course, this gentleman, Plas Johnson. But, of course, Henry Mancini did a great version of it as well. Here it is, the theme from the Pink Panther film, of course. Here it is.

0: Did you know legislation requires that trees and other tall growing vegetation must be kept clear of power lines to maintain a safe electricity supply? The tree fellers carry out removal of difficult and dangerous trees and have a 24-hour emergency call out. So phone for a free, no obligation quote 0429 843 992 or 5453 1827.
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1: Weather. Time to have a look at the all-important weather for tomorrow. Tomorrow being Friday, the 24th day of July. Thanks to the Bureau of Meteorology. Starting off in Perth, where we have tomorrow mostly sunny and 19. Adelaide, possible shower and 15. Melbourne, cloudy and 14. Hobart, showers increasing and 13. Looking at our nation's capital, morning frost followed by a sunny day, getting down to minus 4 tonight, a top tomorrow of just 12. Sydney, sunny and 17. Sunny for Newcastle, 17. Heading towards Queensland, Brisbane, partly cloudy, 22. Darwin, mostly sunny, 32. And finally for Alice Springs, we have a partly cloudy day tomorrow and 17 degrees. 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Coming up our feature, a gentleman celebrating 79 years today. English singer, songwriter and actor. He was born David Albert Cook, but goes by another name. We'll tell you who that is in just a moment. 16 minutes past four. To take us there, here's a classic from Dolly Parton and Baby I'm Burning.

0: A great track, of course, taken from the original soundtrack from the film, of course, Grease, with Olivia Newton-John and John Travolta, and Beauty School Dropout. 23 minutes past the hour of four. Let's have a look who our feature is for this hour.
1: Happy birthday to you. Happy birthday to you. Happy birthday.
0: Yes, celebrating 79 years today, David Albert Cook, better known by the name David Essex. He was born on this day, the 23rd day of July, 1947, in Painstow in Essex. Yes, an English singer, songwriter and actor. From 1973 to 1994, he had 19 top 40 singles on the UK, including two number ones and 16 top 40 albums. Internationally, the most successful with his 73 track Rock On. He also had an extensive career as an actor, including nominations for the BAFTA Award for Promising Newcomer in a leading film role for the film That'll Be the Day in 1973, amongst others. He was also involved with the musical Evita. He also had a great hit with this one, Gonna Make You a Star. Here is David Essex.

0: Yeah, the one and only David Essex finishing with that hit. We mentioned, of course, Rock On. He also known for, of course, Gonna Make You a Star. You're with ZFM Power Country, Radio 16, and, of course, the Hume Travel Network on this Thursday afternoon. Let's have a look who else is either celebrating a birthday or would have been celebrating a birthday on this day, July 23. We start in 1971 with Alison Krauss, Andy McKay from Roxy Music, Blair Thornton we did from Backman Turnover Drive, David Essex we just did, Dino Danelli from The Rascals, Janice Siegel from Manhattan Transfer, John Hall from Orleans, Michelle Williams from Destiny's Child, gentleman simply known as Slash, he was from the heavy metal group Guns N' Roses, Tim Kellett from Simply Red, Tony Joe White. And finally, Sky Blue from LMFAO. And if you're having a birthday on this, of course, Thursday, the 23rd day of July, I hope you're having a great birthday. Many happy returns from the staff and listeners here at ZFM, Power Country, Radio 16 and the Hume Travel Network. 20 minutes to the hour of 5.
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0: Ross Ryan. A great track. It's called Blue Chevrolet Ballerina. Of course, Ross Ryan, better known for the track I Am Pegasus, of course. Approaching 12 minutes to the hour of 5. Time for Behind the Wheel.
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1: Welcome along to our Music Memories and your host, Brent Stevens.

Yeah, well, I think that's got the RS. Is that, of course, Australia's own Shannon Knoll and Drive, a great drive time track. Welcome to the final hour of our Thursday edition of Drive Time. Brent Stevens in the chair. Glad to have you on board. Hope you're having a great Thursday. Late night shopping tonight, so, of course, be careful on the road. 4 minutes past five. Let's get into, of course, our last hour. Here's a lady called Tiffany. I think we're alone now.

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1: Weather. Time to have a look at the weather for the final time, the weather for tomorrow, Friday, the 24th day of July. Thanks to the Bureau of Meteorology, this is an updated version. We thank them for their support. Starting off in Perth, mostly sunny tomorrow and 19. Adelaide, cloudy and 14. Melbourne, possible shower and 14. Hobart, showers increasing and 13. Looking at our nation's capital, morning frost followed by a sunny day, getting down to a cool minus 4 tonight, a top tomorrow of 12. For Sydney, sunny and 17. Sunny also for Newcastle, 17. Heading towards Queensland, Brisbane, partly cloudy and 23. Darwin, mostly sunny and 32. And finally for Alice Springs, partly cloudy tomorrow and a cool 17 degrees. You're with ZFM, Power Country Radio 16 and the Hume Travel Network. Coming up, a lovely lady passed away on this day, 2011, of course, at the age of only 27, British singer, songwriter, musician and businesswoman, a great artist with jazz, rhythm and blues, soul genres. I'll tell you who that is in just a moment. To take us there, 16 minutes past 5, here's Johnny Nash. And I can see clearly now the rain is gone. Yeah, well, for some areas.

You know, great boy band from yesteryear, of course, it's called Take That, and it only takes a minute. Yep, that's what they all say. Before that, Johnny Nash, and I Can See Clearly Now the Rain Has Gone. Of course, hope you have a great weekend. Depending on the weather, of course, let's have a look who our feature is for this hour at 23 minutes past 5. On this day in 2011, can't believe that it's 15 years ago, of course, we lost the great Amy Winehouse. She was born Amy Jade Winehouse on the 14th of September 1983 in London. Passed away on this day, the 23rd day of July 2011, at only the age of 27. British singer, songwriter, musician, businesswoman known for her distinctive contralto voice, expressed and autobiographical writing, a blend of genres such as soul, rhythm, blues and jazz, of course. She's a great, great artist, of course. Did a lot of work with a lot of great artists. Yeah, what would she have been? What music would have she brought if she was still alive? Still a bit scary, isn't it? Of course, this is her big hit. Here is Amy Winehouse and Rehab.

Yes, I love that version of that. Of course, originally performed amongst others, amongst the Shirelles, of course, Amy Winehouse and Will You Still Love Me Tomorrow. Of course, a great loss to the music industry. Passed away on this day, July 23, 2011, at a tender age of only 27. You're with ZFM, Power Country Radio 16, and the Hume Travel Network. Let's have a look who else passed away on this day. Of course, the 23rd day of July. We had Adolf Jacobs from the Coasters, Bill Morrissey, Kay Kaiser, and Tex Morton passed away on this day a long time ago, 1983. You're with ZFM, Power Country Radio 16, and the Hume Travel Network. 22 minutes to the hour of 6.

0: 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It's in neighbourhoods where you least expect it.
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Join us after 6 o'clock tonight in about 12 or 13 minutes time for the Best of Broadway with our own Ian Wheeler. Tonight he's having a look at the production of Just in Time. It's about the life of Bobby Darin. It starred Jeremy Jordan. Hits include Mac the Knife and Beyond the Sea. That's from 6 o'clock tonight, repeated tomorrow night at 6 o'clock and 3 a.m. on Saturday morning for our great listeners in the UK, of course. And join us from midnight tonight. Sean Eisen's in the chair to take you through the early hours of course, Friday morning, country overnight, midnight till 3 a.m. Well, that's me for this Thursday. I'll be back tomorrow afternoon, 3 o'clock, with more fun and games than we call Drive Time. Till then, have a, of course, late night shopping tonight, so be careful on the roads, won't you? Of course, look after each other, but more importantly, look after yourself. Here is Maxine Nightingale with a track called Right Back Where We Started From. I hope so. Good afternoon, everyone.

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0: Welcome to the Indira Life Show. I'm Indira Dial. What if there is another way? Another way to experience your life. From the day we're born, we're taught how to succeed, how to solve problems, and how to keep moving forward. But almost no one teaches us how to live. A way where your worries no longer define your days. Where your life isn't led by fear. Where your decisions come from clarity instead of pressure. And where the life you know you're here to live begins to unfold from within you. Most of us believe that if we could just find the right answers, life would finally feel different. But what I've discovered is the answers to the life you want have never been outside of you. That's the conversation we're here to have. Because one conversation can change how you experience your life. Welcome to the Indira Life Show. There is another way. Let's begin.
1: Hi, everyone. I'm Dr. Pat, and I am the very honored co-host of this show. And Indira and I have been working on this. We're putting it together, and we are finally at the place now where you are going to get to hear and experience the talents and gifts of, you know, Indira. And you're going to get really familiar with the words Indira Life. That's what the show is, but it's more than that. It's a way that Indira has taken a body of work and is helping so many countless people out there learning about the mind, learning about our lives, learning about what will guide us to the places we want to go and will help us get out of the places we don't really know how we got there. Indira, it's exciting. Today we're really going to take on, you know, the conversation about another way. And what I mean by that is, you know, this episode is to really look at, you know, what are we looking at? Is there another way? Is there another way? And especially, is there another way if, in fact, what we're looking at is how best to use our mind? So welcome to your debut episode. Are you excited?
2: I'm so excited. I'm thrilled. Very, very looking forward to this message for today's time that I feel is so critical. And I am so here to let our listeners find out the role of the mind and how there is another way that doesn't get them stuck.
1: Yeah. So what I love about this episode title is Mind Chatter. There is another way. And so let's have a conversation, if we could, about the mind. And, you know, the way you approach it, because so many studies, so many statistics on how many thoughts we have a day, all of that, to the point where we don't even know we're having them. You know, I was sitting here earlier today, and I'm actually writing a letter to, I think it's about 13 Congress people who made a bold statement about something that's going on in sports. And so I'm writing a letter to them because, and I had to investigate what was in my mind. You know, why am I writing this letter? Well, what I realized is while I commend what they're doing, my mind took me in a direction that says, or asked the question, are you really getting at the root issue here? Are we really getting at the human behavior, at the human things that are going on, you know? And what we find is that so often we don't. So let's talk about the mind from where you sit.
2: Yes. And I'm glad about that example you just shared, because what I heard is you actually paused somewhere in your like commitment to take this action and actually got centered in another place. And I heard that in your speaking. See, what I discovered is that we have misidentified the mind and its thoughts as our truth and our reality. The thing about the mind is that it's a very powerful mechanism that we operate from. But what we're unaware of in how we live our daily life is that it's always evaluating, telling us what to think, how to feel. You know, somebody sends a text and you read it and it evokes something in your mind and you are not there anymore. The mind has just defined how to feel. Forget a text. Somebody says something and their tone or the way their face looks just totally like pulled you into some past experience. So what I've discovered is that while we can see so many things about the mind and mindfulness and quieting the mind and observing our thoughts and all of that, that fundamentally until we can recognize that the, our thoughts, our mind and its thoughts and what it's telling us is open for question, or we don't have to follow it every time. And when we do that, we open up another space, just like you just shared. When you're sending that letter or text or email, you've got like, wait, what am I really committed to here? What's the human element? And I'm saying that came to you because you, for a moment, created a space from, oh yes, I got to send this out. This is something I got to get to those people.
1: Yeah. And I had to really, what's the right word? Help me out here. It's like I had a mental and emotional pause.
2: Yes.
1: That I took because there's a way to respond and react to something. And then there's the way that I want to react and respond. And, you know, it doesn't matter what your vibe is in life, right? You know, there are some people that are passionate about baking recipes, right? And, I mean, this is true. And they watch a recipe on television and they see something on social media and they realize, wait a minute, that's not the way you do the recipe, because in their mind, they've got something. Now, let's take that a little bit deeper in life, right? Behavior of two people together. What is the dynamic of that? The things that go on between your boss and your peers. It doesn't matter what it is. The mind shows up for all of it, and we do not realize that.
2: Well, it is the only thing we have. You know, I'm having a conversation with my husband yesterday, and today I noticed my mind wants to evaluate the situation, go to my past about him, tag him, have him become this person in my head based on 29 years of living with him. And we don't realize that we take that into our jobs, into our relationships, into parenting. Where the thing about what I bring to your life is that you can release the mind, meaning you can choose to let go of those thoughts. And it's when you choose to let go of those thoughts that something else shows up. You're in a meeting at work and you always feel like you don't ever get heard. Now, you've had years of that experience in that job. It is a reality now. You show up a particular way. You act a particular way. You respond a particular way. You have emotions. You feel like, I need to get out of this job. This isn't even like, they're not even honoring me for who I am. And when you release those thoughts, what happens is they're no longer there because the mind never stops. It's always assessing, evaluating, telling us what we think and how we feel. And it's this dialogue that we can't ever turn off. And so in my practice, you actually learn how to release it.
1: Yeah. And, you know, part of this, let's just talk about this for a minute, because in the practice that you're talking about, when you say in my practice, it's the work that you do with other people. So let's be clear. Yeah. And, you know, and this topic of the show really is mind chatter. Is there another way? Well,
2: yes.
1: We're talking about there is another way. You and I had situations. Mine is very real because, you know, in the process of the show, and you and I talked about this before, right? When we said, you know, we don't know what's going to show up on the day of the show. We don't know what things in front of us that's going to be representation for what we talk about.
2: Yes.
1: And it's very real for me today. And I was looking over and preparing for a show today. Mm-hmm. And that's when I thought, I got to hit the pause button on this, because I don't want to write another complaining letter. I want what I write to be based on whatever research is available within an hour framework that I could pull together. But I don't want to do the job of the Congress people that initially wrote the letter. What I'm trying to say to them, and this is important, because if you don't say it in a professional, organized, fact-based way, people do not pay attention to you, especially if you're these 10 or 12 Congress people that signed a letter put out by the DOJ as a warning sign to the Women's Basketball Association, which is unprecedented. So I hit the pause button and I said, Pat, you got to put your research Pat hat on. You've got to step back and break things down. Not just emotionally from what you see, but factually, what are you seeing? And can you lay it out so that you could provide support to these people that are extremely busy to see a bigger picture than they initially pinpointed?
2: Yes.
1: And but if we could at least learn to do that, then something happens, right? Because what would I have had to release, Indira, in order for me to hit that pause button?
2: Well, you first, well, there's a couple of things you said, and I want to speak to it in a way that I can hear how the version of the mind wants to always be in control. Because one of the ways the mind operates is it's always going to control how we think, feel, and respond and react to whatever is occurring. Now, there's something you said in what you shared, and I want to distinguish it, because you said factual, and I'm going to say that's a dimension of your mind and what it's good at.
1: Because your perception.
2: Yes, like you would. But then you said, I want it to be where it moves them to a different place. That is what I'm going to call the self part of it, the part that's not driven by what the mind knows how to do. And if you stay there, what happens is words come to us, phrases come to us, things come to say that you'll go, wow, where did that come from? I would never say that to this group of people, because from my mind, I don't even think they care. Like, what the hell? They don't even care that I'm sending this to them. But when you come from that place that you are releasing, you, I hear you releasing, and you're going to another place, because there's a part of you that's like, wait a second, I want what I say to have that result that I'm committed to. I don't want to just send something out and it falls in a pile. And that space that you spoke to is where you'll get access to what to say. And the thing about releasing the mind, which is very deliberate, it's a very conscious and deliberate action to say that my mind is going to keep driving how I should respond and react in this situation. And the more I release it, the more new thoughts come to me, new views, new perspective of how to see a situation. So I'm going to flip back to, I'm, you know, getting dressed today, and I'm in, oh, you know, I had this conversation with Paul yesterday and blah, blah, blah. And all of a sudden I got this flood of all of the amazing things this human being has brought into my life that flooded me, that literally brought a new reality into my life. For in that moment to see who is over there as my partner. For you, it's seeing this group of people like they care, like they're really interested. Well, the mind is going to say, I need to send this letter because they don't get it.
1: Yeah. Yeah, exactly. And, you know, at the same time, it was also getting in touch with what I'm really passionate about. And really, what is it I'm trying to do? Because, first of all, we bring our experiences with us. So let's talk about that.
2: Yes.
1: Right? So this idea of there is another way. Well, let's get back to that. There is another way. That comes from a certain idea from you. You know, there is another way. That's part of what you do. That's part of the opening door. There is another way. Now, because I looked at this and prepared it before I hit the send button, I asked, Pat, is there another way?
2: Mm.
1: And in that moment, not only did I get an answer, but I got something else the way you described. So let's talk about situations like you just had with your amazing partner, all right? And, you know, me looking at who I am in the world, and one, because let's go through this. What happened in our lives? What happened in your life to make you think about that? What happened to you? Because on the outside, we show up here and whatever the credentials are, whoever we are, but there are things that happen to us. And that was, for me, the question I asked that changed my opening sentence, my opening two paragraphs in this letter.
2: Wow. That's
1: what about
2: amazing.
1: You?
2: That's amazing. Well, I finished, as I headed off to college, to venture into this world have me be all of who I am. I quickly learned that no matter what I accomplished and how much I did and how much I made, there was this feeling of not being fulfilled. Like something's missing. And I don't think we pause long enough to get that feeling up to the surface. But, you know, there's this experience. For me, it was a little like, you know, there's a donkey or the horse with a carrot in front of it. And no matter where you go, you never get to where you want to go to. Like, if I think about us as human beings, there's always this thing we're getting to. We're getting to the right job. We're getting to be the best parent. We're getting to the relationship we want. We're always getting to it. And it was just exhausting. And I was like, I know I'm not born to just live this life to be like getting to somewhere and then I'm just going to die. So the question for me was, who am I and why am I here? And that's what pursued this, there is another way. And it was through many disciplines and reading and looking and getting into transforming lives and everything. Then I said, you know, it's not out in the physical world. I've gone there. I've read books. I've done this. And it doesn't mean I didn't help me. I grew. I evolved. But it was then that I had a very specific experience that where my mind and all of its thoughts was not present at all. And in that moment, there was a space of everything I needed to know in this moment for this situation, for whatever is occurring in the now, was an opening to like new thoughts, new views, different actions that was illogical from the mind, didn't make sense for my mind, because my mind was like in its own world of how it would assess and relate and use my past. And that is where the separation came. Like, wow, there is another way. And so from that moment, I began to connect, listen, trust, and act from that part of me. And the results you get show up differently because you're not being informed by the way the mind works, which is great. It's a great tool. But it's not who we are.
1: Yeah. Yeah. And, you know, I mean, when you and I come to this realization, and I have to talk to the audience because you see what Indira and I are talking about is available to all of us. What have I discovered in my life, Indira? What I've discovered in my life, sometimes I'm not a good reflection of myself. And what that means is I often, throughout my entire life, I have worked with other people, other groups to help me see what I don't see. Why would I do that? Because for some reason, an innate part of me is hungry to continue to grow. I've had that with me all my life from, you know, graduating college and can't write a sentence. All right. But not my doctorate. My doctorate, I had to learn how to write a sentence. But what I'm trying to say is, you know, what are we searching for? Mm. What is it? And you and I both had to look at a situation today, but let's imagine people, mm-hmm. right?
2: Mm-hmm.
1: Living life.
2: Mm-hmm.
1: What are we really? Now, I want to ask you about this.
2: Mm.
1: Because after I wrote this amazing, really

0: and read it again? Or is there something I'm afraid of? You see what I'm saying?
1: Yeah.
0: You see? Because...
1: So what is it?
0: Well, you're going to have to wait to the end of the show for that.
1: Oh, okay, okay. okay.
0: And what I think is it's a combination of both. Yeah. And I'll tell you why. Because, you know, all my life I've done things very immediate. People say impulsively, no. Okay. It's not that. But when I make a decision to stand up for rights of people, I'm out there, right? Growing up, I had a mom that had us out on the street marching for rights for people of color. I mean, this was something I grew up with. You understand? I went to Plainfield High School, right? If you see my high school reunion pictures, they are shocking. I'm sitting over there with Gwen and the entire Black people of color community and the entire right side, all white people. And, you know, I didn't think about it until Gwen commented on that. So, you know, I grew up with speaking out, speaking up for rights for different groups of people. It's just in my bones. This is that letter. But for some reason, something about what I was about to do tried to stop me. Now, here's my question for you. Mind chatter cannot believe that the mind chatter we have from doing certain things in life is on our team. But we don't know. We don't know how to make the distinction. Did I not hit the button and send that letter out on X and wherever else I was going to send it? It's a really good letter. I'm sitting here today. My intuition was, don't rush to send it out. You've got a show coming up. You want to be present for the show. Go back and see if you left anything out. See, that's very different. But somewhere in the back of my mind, I'm saying, was that really the truth, Pat?
1: You know, this what you said is perfectly on the button, and I'm going to say what it is. And you used the word intuition. Now, I don't – you could say that the self part that I speak to, we could say it's intuitive, but I tend not to use that word because we have a lot of, like, explanation from the mind about what intuition is. I like to say that it's when you've allowed yourself to let go of any thought that the mind might have about who to be in that moment, right? But it's great what you're saying, because right away, then your mind came in and with thoughts of, well, Pat, did you not send that out because you feel like, you know, and that you should have, but you didn't, you know, it just comes in, right? The thing is, when people do a connection through my practice, the moment you come out of it, it's like the mind's right there. Like, let's go just get Mexican food. We don't need to think about this right now.
0: Right.
1: You know, and so we never shift out of the mind and its chatter.
0: Yeah.
1: The chatter never stops. And the practice of releasing the mind, you cultivate yourself as a human being that has cultivated a whole new way of how to be in a moment, that instead of this immediate response from the mind, you can tune in, which is what you did, to another part of you and start to trust it.
0: Yeah. And, you know, let's get back to the question which you probe, and let's get back to why we're doing this show. This is the first show of many we'll do together, because, you know, part of what comes out of this, especially when, you know, this show is to bring the question into real life, right? Because we're people. We're not an AI. You know, we're dealing with stress, relationships, decisions, family, fear. But you have said everything changed because I never stopped asking one question. Who am I and why am I here? There has to be another way.
1: Yes.
0: Now, what I didn't tell you, and we'll talk about this when we come back from break, is how does the mind create life we experience? Because I want to talk to everybody listening to the show.

0: maybe you feel trapped. That's a good term, trapped. It's a really great term. What do I mean by trapped? Dang, this relationship I'm in, he won't even put down the toilet seat. Whatever that feels like for you. Or, oh my God, I got to go into that job again. I hate my boss. All right, that. Or, oh my gosh, got to go to soccer, got to go to basketball, got to go to swimming. Whatever that is that you're playing through. And then here's the one thing. This is the message, right? What if you tell yourself, I'm never going to be able to change it? What if you say something like, this is what was said to me, by the way. You know, Pat, you're just one person. You writing a letter and splashing your reputation all over the internet. Do you think that's really going to help the WNBA situation? Well, we're going to take a short break. How do we not pick up and project other people's adaptations of their own fear on us? But we'll also ask, what the heck is the mind actually doing that most of us never even notice? Who is in control of me hitting that button? Was it actually me? Who was it? Indira, before we go to break, how do people find out about you? Tell us about your books, all of the above.
1: Yes. My website is IndiraLife.com, and my book is on Amazon. It's called You, A Spiritual Being on a Spiritual Journey. And yes, that book is a really great opening to discover more depth about this conversation.
0: Awesome. Let's take a short break. And again, when we come back, I'm telling you, we're just warming up. Get ready to discover what most people do not realize about their thoughts. And about how those thoughts drive an action that we don't even recognize we have taken. And even if we take it, we cannot even remember why we did it. Let's take a short break, everybody. We'll be right back.
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0: 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Oh, my goodness. 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
3: Really, thank you for blazing the trail for women in talk radio and just being such an inspiration to me and so many other people. What you're doing is so awesome. And, you know, without people like you there to, like, really step out of the box and go for it, I don't know if someone like me would have ever ended up here, but I'm so happy to be here. And, yeah, I just want to thank you for everything you're doing. You're one of my major inspirations.
4: Luvology is where your body remembers what your soul never forgot. I work with men and women who are often at the edge of midlife, who are done with surface level living. People who've built the life but still feel numb. Who ache for something deeper, more presence, more truth, more touch.
0: Hi everyone, I'm Dr. Pat. Welcome back to the Indira Life Show. And now look, I get to take these journeys, but this idea, this message, this teaching, comes from a person who lives this, helps us understand it. And I want all of you to hold on to this as you understand the Indira Life Show and more about Indira. What I want you to remember are these four words, not just in this show, but as we move forward. Because today we're talking about mind chatter. There is another way. We're talking about what happens when the mind takes over or maybe doesn't take over. But the four words I want you to remember are connect, listen, trust, and act. Indira, before we get rolling here, because the next part of this is very, very important. You know, it talks about the mind and creating our own experience of life, right? But before we even do that, I think it's important for people to know this is the work you do in the world, and you work with people to help us all understand, as you and I were talking about during the break, there is a reason that I didn't hit that send button, and a very good one that I discovered. But we don't always see it closely. So How do people find out more about you? How do they work with you? How do they get the books?
1: Great. So my website is IndiraLife.com. And guys, if you go to my website, you'll see my membership. You'll see you can sign up for my community. And also, you can leave me a message. Anything in this show that touches you, you have a question about, I want you to send it to me. I have worked for the last 2 decades and more with hundreds and thousands of people, from parenting to grief to entrepreneurs to health and well-being. The fact is that when you take on this practice, you discover how to let go of those thoughts that keep you stuck and really resolve your challenges. Also, my book is on Amazon, You, a Spiritual Being on a Spiritual Journey, and it gives you the whole practice and the whole shift from mind to self.
0: So as we think about that and as we take a closer look here, and what I love is always the idea of peeling back the onion. I always like that. But, you know, let's talk about the onion for a minute.
1: Yes.
0: You know, my mom used to always say about that, peeling back the onion. But then she would turn around to us girls and she'd say, girls, no matter how far you peel it back, it's still an onion. Right?
1: You know,
0: it's not like peeling a banana. Right? But you get what she's saying. So part of this is she was giving us an experience. And you had to know my mom. When she would do that metaphor of the onion, she'd be having an onion in her hand. And you'd watch her slowly peeling that onion back and telling you the philosophy about peeling an onion and how it's like life. Even though you're bawling your eyes out because the onion is so strong, she is still doing the onion thing. But it really points to this thing about creating our experience of life, right? But what happens? What happens? What happened that completely changed your understanding, you personally?
1: Wow. After a decade of or more of continually, I have to tell you, those questions were not random. They were deep in my soul. I could not exist if those questions weren't answered, because life did not make sense to me. It's not like I'm going to get married and have children and make money and then I'll be happy. And, you know, there's so much written about happiness and all of that stuff. And what happened is I got that I am not my mind and its thoughts. Now, the difference in this is that you don't engage the mind with my practice. You totally let go of everything your mind knows about a situation. That's the difference. So when I started to live my life from myself, because I got, I am not my mind, I am not those thoughts. When I see my sister and my mind's like, oh, why did she have to say that to me? Oh, I don't really... Oh, she doesn't understand me, and I can release that in a second or be with her from compassion and love. That has brought such a depth to my life. So living that way became like breathing now, like, wow, you mean I can tune into that part of me that's not my thoughts and trust what it's saying and act on it? And that is where my life changed, and I started to do that 20 years ago, and it has altered every situation. I was never going to be with another human being, and I'm now married for 29 years. I would never be doing the work I'm doing, and I always had this feeling of like, this is who I am, but I would never show up for myself. I would never be like, I remember I used to call my dad and say, oh, here I am, I moved to Florida, nobody in my family would call me, and I'm always calling everybody. And, you know, I moved through that part of my life that if I don't hear from my siblings, it means that they don't care about me. But those thoughts, they stay around in our head, and they become our reality, and we don't have friends, and we don't reach out and reach to people we care and love about, because there's a thought like, well, if they're not calling me, I'm not going to call them. And then I get from myself, call them, and I take the action. And that's how I've lived, and that's why I see that we are all human beings. We all have a self. We've just never identified with that part of us as who we are.
0: you know, part of this too is that these conversations are so important because, and by the fact that we open this up by giving real life examples. You gave an example of your day. I gave an example of my day. And, you know, I can think about times in my life where my mind ran the entire show, all of it, just what you just said. I'm not going to call them. They don't call me. 5 year passes, 10 year passes, 20 years pass. And it's like, why are you going to, what? Do you even remember why you didn't call them? And, you know, it's fascinating because I was talking to a friend of mine not too long ago who, a mutual friend of ours, passed away and we didn't even know it. Hello.
1: You know, I do this thing where I call, and when people work with me or in my app, which I'm going to have out soon, where you scan, what I call, you scan your life. You look at, you look from the part of you that's not the mind, because the mind's busy telling you what you should do today, how you should act, how you should feel, what are the emotions about this and the that and the other. And those emotions are real, so it anchors down the mind and how it works in our life. But what it does is it robs us of love and compassion and empathy, because the mind is the survival-driven part of us, and it really is the energy of separate, because everything is a threat. Like, look, if I'm going to open up my heart to you and you're not going to care, I'm going to shut it down. So that's the way the mind is designed, because it's designed to protect us, but it's not designed to have us live as who we are. So what it does is show us all the things that's not okay, all the things that doesn't work. If you look at your day, at any given moment, you're not present to the 10 things that just happened to you in the last 48 hours that was amazing. You're only present to the 10 things that are screwed up, you know what I mean? So the mind works that way. There's nothing wrong with it. We've just misidentified the source of our aliveness and life working the way we want it to in those situations. I always say, when the source from which your life changes, your experience of life shifts.
0: Yeah.
1: So my siblings don't call me like any way, but I am full of their love because I don't have that thought in my head anymore.
0: Well, you know, I think this is so important because, you know, people ask me, why do I keep doing the show? Okay, that's one of the questions. But it made me think about why they asked me that question, because I don't think people understand what I get out of it.
1: Mm.
0: I have always been someone who had a very lack of understanding about who I was from the very young age. Mm. To who I could possibly become. Mm. Some people have that. Some people have the parents. Some people, I don't know, whatever people have. So for me, I always wanted to learn more. I want to learn more. You know, from the very day that I got spanked for going across the street when I wasn't supposed to at age 5 and hanging out with my sister's boyfriends over there, like she's 12 years older than me, from that day of not understanding, what's the problem? I mean, honestly, I'm 5 years old and I walk in, I got a spanking for this thing. It's the only time my dad took his belt off and used it on me. And I just looked at him and said, I'm paraphrasing now, I don't get it, dude. What's the problem? Like, why would you go through that length and just say to me, you're not supposed to go over there, don't go over. Like, my sister's over there. What the bleep? So I kept saying to her, I don't understand. Why is Chicky over there? She's older.
1: Yeah.
0: So for me, those kinds of things in my childhood, and also some other things, I didn't understand myself very well. So I wanted to know more. So when people ask me why I keep doing the show, one, I really want us to help people change themselves and therefore change the world. That is first and foremost for me. I grew up with a stepmom that believed in that. But I also want to talk to you about this. The greatest moments in time I've ever had, and they have been pivotal and life-saving, were the times I heard nothing. Now, I don't know how to describe that. Do you understand what I mean?
1: I do.
0: But yet, I have had to have heard something.
1: Well, this is how I want to say what you just said. And I want to
0: Help me out.
1: I want to speak to something you said first, because I feel it's an opportunity for our listeners to understand what Connect, Listen, Trust Act gives you. When you spoke about your dad, you could say that your awareness to understand that your sister was there and so you were there made the connection. Now, you could say your dad is on the mind side of what's right and what's wrong, and this is, you should not do that, right?
0: Exactly.
1: But had he been able to let go of that thought and be in a space of no thought, and I'll speak to that in a moment, he may have heard, oh, she went because her sister was there. Now, that is what I want to use right now to show how parenting shifts when you parent from what I call the self part of you versus being driven by the mind's experience of the situation. Because I'm saying that as a parent, I could, in a moment of no thought, because I've learned how to release my mind when I'm reactivated by something, I might find myself, you know, giving my child a hug when every book I read said, put them in the corner or sit down or send them to some place where they need to understand the situation. I don't know what I'll get. And that's why I am not somebody that you come to that I give you and tell you what to do. I guide you to connect to that part of you. Yeah. And then, so that's one thing. And I parented is a big one for me because this, for me, is the era we're in where we've exhausted the mind telling us what to do, how to think, what is true, what is real. And we when we misidentify that, we live feeling stressed, upset, annoyed, frustrated, like we're all doing our very best, but we never really get to another place. So that's the first thing. The second thing is you said those moments where there was no thought. In Connect, which is the first step of my practice, you get to that space of no thought. Because it is in no thought that everything exists. Because imagine that for the mind, it could never be in no thought because it knows everything. If I walk into a room, my mind scans it in a nanosecond and lets me know if it's okay, where's what, recognition. The way the mind works, you could never be in a no thought of the mind. So in no thought of the mind, which is my practice, because you have to release the mind to get access to this part of you that I call the self, which is, it's in the now. It does not operate from anything that, given it's not operating from the mind, it takes that situation, hence your dad, for example, and it brings a new experience of what's occurring. And you start to see the situation from a totally different realm that could never exist from the mind because the mind is bringing all this stuff already. You know your child, you know how you grew up, you know how your parents taught you, you know what the things that your other parents tell you, all that is coming in, how you're going to interact with that child in that moment. So when you get to that space of no thought and your child is there and you are there or in any situation, I'm just using child for example, you're called forth to connect to that child from their space and energy that elevates both of you. And that's what's different. And that's what no thought gives you.
0: And you see, this is what this show is about. Because for those of you out there, let me just give you an idea of some of the things we're going to be talking about. And then I'm going to comment on that, what my dad told me years later about that deal. We're going to be talking about, think about these questions. How do your relationships begin changing when someone lives from the mind right? Mm-hmm. And more from the self. How do decisions become different? What happens to fear? I'm going to touch on that in a minute. Does life become easier, or do we simply begin meeting life at a different place? How does this change the way someone responds to stress, conflict? See, these are the questions. How does this change your own life? How does this change? What is it about us that learns this differently? Like for me, what am I learning about this letter? How many versions of this did I go through in my mind that Pat, you're the owner of the network. You're going to put something out there, blah, blah, blah, blah, blah. I am going to put it out there because what I observe going on is unconscionable to me. Mm-hmm. But here's what my dad said. I said to my dad later, Dad, remember that time you hit me with the belt? He said, yes. I said, remember, I never understood why you did that. He said, that's right. You never did. And I said, "What? Tell me what was going through your mind. Because I said, Chicky was over there. He said, it wasn't about your sister. We trust your sister. We didn't trust you. See, the very fact that you would run across the street and go out there, just abandon everything we told you. And then if you think about it, Pat, every day of your life, you were like that. You always pushed the edge. And my dad said to me, do you remember when you came to us and you wanted to join the Air Force at age 17? I said, yes, I remember that clearly because I thought I could fly. Do you remember I wouldn't sign it? I says, yes. He said, because I couldn't imagine you with a gun. And so this was my dad's perception of me and the kind of kid I was, you know, very out there, willing to climb up on the monkey bars, not really worrying about the things my dad worried about. But then he shared something deeply personal. He said, I wasn't really just worried about you. He said, your mom was very sick, and it was your mom's heart that would break if something happened to you on my watch. Now, a gazillion years later, he talked about that. But part of that, does it change my thinking? Did it change the way I looked at my dad? Well, to be honest with you, I never really held that against him. When years go by, because there's something about my personality that really lets go of a ton of crap. Yes. It's just my personality. So in the last minutes yet, this is a great opening show. I would love to know your personal message. I want people to know what you want to leave us with and how we can work with you.
1: Great. So listen, I'm here for you. I'm here for you guys in your life. Listen, I know life is tough. I mean, let's just face it. We live with stress in the background that we just tolerate, put up with, things not working. We are stressed and we deal with these things like that's just life. Well, I'm here to tell you it's not. And if anything in today's show touched you at all, send me an email. Go to IndiraLife.com. Tell me what you're dealing with. Tell me what you need. Tell me what you want to hear on my shows. Go to Amazon and get my book. You know, sign up for my community. Just whatever it is, I'm here for you. I'm here for your life. I'm in the trenches with you, and I know what it's like to make that shift.
0: Give us your website one more time and tell people how they can contact you. And then everybody is going to know that they're going to wait for the app to come out too, right?
1: Yes. Yes. So go to IndiraLife.com. And one of the things you want to do is send me an email. Let me know if you want to be on the list for the app. It's going to be out very shortly. And it's and then just let me know. On the Amazon, just put my name in, Indira Dial, and my book will come up. And guys, get a copy and start reading it. It has audio links that make that switch for you. It's like a workbook, so it'll help you with whatever you're dealing with also.
0: Thank you so much, Indira. We'll see you all next time. And remember, mind chatter.
1: There is another way.
0: There is another way. We'll see you all next time. Take care.
1: Before we leave today, I'd like you to carry one question with you. What if there is another way? Not someday, not for someone else, but for you. We'll keep exploring that question in all areas of life, one conversation at a time, because one conversation can change how you experience your life. Thank you for joining me on the Indira Life Show. There is another way. I'll see you next time.

0: Attention, ladies and gentlemen, on platform four, we have a tosser. Hey, tosser, you know it's wrong. You may think it doesn't matter, but every bit of litter gets noticed. Don't be a tosser. Put it in the bin.
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1: Alex is 14 and a student, and he really enjoys performing arts at school. 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Some students think he's a bit gay. 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Because of this, Alex cops regular abuse from other kids, and it makes his life hell. It doesn't matter that Alex is not gay, it's homophobia that's hurting him and others like him. You can help put an end to homophobia by talking about it with friends and family, because it's homophobia that's queer, not Alex.

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0: G'day, this is Colin Buchanan. You know, we're all heading for the mighty Tamworth Country Music Festival. It's on for 10 days, climaxing with the Country Music Awards of Australia. Hope to see you there.
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You're listening to The Mid-Morning Show with Sean Eisen right here on Radio 16. And to start us off today, we heard from John Parr with a track called St. Elmo's Fire, which was from a movie, of course, with Rob Lowe and that mob they were calling the Rat Pack. Not the Rat Pack, but the Rat Pack in the 80s. This is Kim Hart with Love at First Night out of 1980.

That's Kim Hart with Love at First Night. You've got to be careful how you say that. Here's Lips Inc. with Funky Town out of 1980.

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2: 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You're listening to The Mid-Morning Show, and this is Sean Eisen with you. And before the break, we heard from Ellipse Inc., with their very funky track, Funky Town, out of 1980. Here's Madonna with Papa Don't Preach, out of 1986.

That was Madge, Madonna with Papa Don't Preach. Here's Michael Jackson with I Just Can't Stop Loving You out of 1987.

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Great track, Dad. I just can't stop loving you. Here's Midnight Oil with Quenella Holiday out of 1981.

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3: 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And before the break, we heard The Oils, Midnight Oil, with Quinella Holiday. Talking about having a bet at the tab, I think, that one. And now it's time for Chicken Man.
4: Well, in our last very exciting episode, the wonderful white-winged warrior, while searching for the Wicked Witch of the West, was offered a hot cup of lizard wine by a very old and wrinkled woman who lived all alone in a damp cave.
5: Drink up.
6: Right, I was just waiting for it to cool.
5: It tastes a lot better hot.
6: I'll just blow on it a little here.
5: So, you're looking for the Wicked Witch of the West.
6: Right.
5: And what's your business with her?
6: With the Wicked Witch?
5: Yes.
6: Well, see, I've been asked by a certain person to crush and conquer her because she's been giving them a lot of trouble, see?
5: I see.
6: See?
5: Crush and conquer her.
6: Because she's been giving them a lot of trouble, see?
5: I see.

0: able to help you.
1: I'd appreciate it if you could.
0: But first, take a little sip of your hot lizard wine.
1: You wouldn't have any chocolate milk in the cave, would you?
0: I said drink it.
1: Right.
0: That's it. Well, how was it?
1: Very tasty.
0: Do you have any idea what this wicked witch looks like?
1: No, but my guess would be that she's not a pretty person.
0: Anything else?
1: Huh?
0: Anything wrong?
1: I don't feel so good.
0: Maybe it's something you drank.
1: Yeah. How about Kool-Aid? Any of that in the cave?
0: Tell me more about this wicked witch.
1: Well, she's probably very old and...
0: Wrinkled.
1: Right, wrinkled.
0: Like me.
1: Oh, you're not so old.
0: Yes, I am.
1: No, gee, you're a good-looking...
0: old woman.
1: No, you're not so old. You're,
0: I'm a very old, wrinkled woman.
1: Why not think of yourself as a senior citizen?
0: I'm a very old, wrinkled woman who looks like a witch.
1: Oh, gosh, I wouldn't say that.
0: I am the Wicked Witch of the West.
1: I have that feeling.
0: And you know who you are?
1: Oh, yes, I am the wonderful White Wing.
0: You are a lizard.
1: Well, they usually call me Chicken
0: you
1: Man.
0: You drank of my lizard wine, and now you are a lizard.
1: No, I'm not. Yes, I am.
0: Yes, you are.
1: I'm all over.
2: Wow. Is our hero now destined to become Chicken Lizard? It doesn't sound right. Maybe Chicken Blizzard or Chicken Wizard. Chicken Gizzard would be tasty.

That was Mike and the Mechanics with a track called Too Far Gone. Sounds like me most mornings. Here's New Order with Touched by the Hand of God.

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This is Sean Eisen with you. How are you going? And that was New Order with Touched by the Hand of God. Here's Pat Benatar with Here's My Heart.

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3: And before the break, we heard Pat Benatar with Here's My Heart, and that was out of the 1985 film, a bit of a remake, redo of Metropolis that Giorgio Moroder did. Here's the Pointer Sisters with Neutron Dance.

Ah, the Pointer Sisters. That was the Neutron Dance. I think that came from one of the Beverly Hills Cop movies or was featured in one of them. A lot of Pointer Sisters tracks in those films. Here's Australian band Redgum with their track called Asio out of 1984.

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